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how far off I sat and wondered. Started humming a song from 1962. Ain't it funny how the night moves when you just don't seem to have as much to lose. 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
8: I'm meteorologist Laura Lockwood, and here's your Around the Ozarks forecast to this hour. Partly cloudy skies tonight with a low of 70, northeast winds 5 to 10 miles per hour. 91 tomorrow, mainly clear skies. Mainly clear skies tomorrow night, 68. Right now, 88.
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7: I'm meteorologist Laura Lockwood, and here's your Around the Ozarks forecast to this hour. Partly cloudy skies tonight, lows around 70. Northeasterly winds, 5 to 10 miles per hour. Mainly clear skies develop with fog and spots early tomorrow. Daytime highs approaching 91. Currently, 85.
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11: I'm meteorologist Laura Lockwood, and here's your Around the Ozarks forecast to this hour. Partly cloudy skies tonight, lows around 70. Northeasterly winds, 5 to 10 miles per hour. Mainly clear skies develop with fog and spots early tomorrow. Daytime highs approaching 91. Currently, it's 82 degrees.

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3: I'm meteorologist Laura Lockwood, and here's your Around the Ozarks forecast to this hour. Partly cloudy skies tonight, lows around 70. Northeasterly winds, 5 to 10 miles per hour. Mainly clear skies develop, with fog and spots early tomorrow. Daytime highs approaching 91. Right now, 81.
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1: Every Wednesday, Mike the Intern and Jay Stevens rip apart Wednesday. 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
3: 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You think Peter Cetera wrote this for Karate Kid Part 2, right? 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
17: I'm meteorologist Laura Lockwood, and here's your Around the Ozarks forecast to this hour. Partly cloudy skies tonight, lows around 70. Northeasterly winds, 5 to 10 miles per hour. Mainly clear skies develop with fog and spots early tomorrow. Daytime highs approaching 91. Right now, 79.
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4: I'm meteorologist Laura Lockwood, and here's your Around the Ozarks forecast to this hour. Partly cloudy skies, overnight lows around 70. Northeasterly winds, 5 to 10 miles per hour. Mainly clear skies develop, with fog and spots early Thursday, highs around 91. Currently, it's 77 degrees.
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5: I'm meteorologist Laura Lockwood, and here's your Around the Ozarks forecast to this hour. Partly cloudy skies, overnight lows around 70. Northeasterly winds, 5 to 10 miles per hour. Mainly clear skies develop with fog and spots early Thursday, highs around 91. Currently, it's 75 degrees.
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4: I'm meteorologist Laura Lockwood, and here's your Around the Ozarks forecast this hour. Lows level off around 70 overnight under partly cloudy skies, northeast winds around 5 miles per hour. Mainly clear skies develop with fog and spots early. Thursday is around 92. Right now, it's 73 degrees.
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7: I'm meteorologist Laura Lockwood, and here's your Around the Ozarks forecast this hour. Lows dip down to about 70 overnight under partly cloudy skies. Northeasterly winds around 5 miles per hour. Mainly clear skies develop with fog and spots early Thursday. High temperatures reach up to 92. Right now, 73.
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2: 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Every Wednesday, Mike the Intern and Jay Stevens rip apart Wednesday. The guys take a song and break it down to its core at 9 a.m. and 6 p.m.
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10: I'm meteorologist Laura Lockwood, and here's your Around the Ozarks forecast this hour. Lows dip down to about 70 overnight under partly cloudy skies. Northeasterly winds around 5 miles per hour. Mainly clear skies develop with fog and spots early Thursday. High temperatures reach up to 92. Currently, it's 70 degrees.
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0: And one day, that might be a question on Jeopardy. Yes, you're very welcome. A man who barely squeezed by with a 3.0 grade point average. He ties his shoes with a double knot so they don't come undone. It's Music in the Morning with Mike the Intern on 104.7 The Cave.
1: Good morning, Mike the Intern. It's Thursday. Today on the show, we are going to talk about the Dirty Knobs Tour and where you can see those guys on the road this year. We'll talk about the reissue of Rubber Soul from the Beatles. We're going to talk about the Saturday Morning Vinyl Club and what Joe's looking for on Saturday, and a reissue from Bob Seger. 6:30 and 7:30 Morning Spin, celebrating the 50th anniversary of Boston's first album. 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Then during the 9 o'clock hour, Jay and I do Dark Side of the Stream. This week, it's one on the Idaho murders. 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
15: I'm meteorologist Laura Lockwood, and here's your Around the Ozarks forecast to this hour. Daytime highs approaching 92, with fog and spots early today under mainly clear skies, north winds 5 to 10 miles per hour. Mainly clear tonight, lows level off around 69. Currently, it's 70 degrees.

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I'm Mike the Intern. Good morning. Thank you so much for waking up with me today. Guitar player for this next band in his current outfit, the Dirty Knobs, just put out a new record. It's their fourth, and they're going to be at the Factory in St. Louis on September 20th. Should be a great show and nice, intimate theater to see Mike Campbell. Definitely worth the price of admission. It's Tom Petty. I'm 104.7 The Cave.

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2: According to According to ABC affiliate WISN, a man was working his shift at a frozen custard place in Wisconsin while carrying a large pot of shake mixture. Then, as if filming an infomercial that demands to know if this has ever happened to you, he lost his grip, dropped the pot, spilled the entire thing on himself and the floor. I just grabbed the pot from the cooler and was about to go pour it in. I just could feel my hand slip. I don't remember anything other than that I was getting covered in the stuff. His wish to fill any gaps in his memory of the incident was, of course, caught on surveillance video and now has gone on to go viral, making this kid famous. He says, you just got to laugh about it and go on about your day. This has been bad news over happy music, and thank God they're not recording me 24 hours a day.
0: 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Here's Ned Reynolds.
2: Mikey Intern Ned Reynolds back in the studio. It's Thursday. Do you know anybody going up to the tournament in St. Louis this weekend?
3: My partner on the other station.
2: Oh, really? Warriors going up this weekend, like Saturday,
3: well,
2: Sunday?
3: No. He is up there now.
2: Oh, he's already.
3: He was there for the practice round, and we'll be there for today's first round.
2: Oh, wow. Should be a good time.
3: Oh, he's yeah, he's without me, so he'll have a great time.
2: What does that say about me?
3: Well, no. But the tournament itself begins probably right around 9 o'clock. It's only 50 players this time. I say only 50. That's still a considerable amount. But this is the FedEx tournament. It's postseason. And after Sunday's round, the field is cut to the 30 final players. And they are in the business to divide some really, really big money. But anyway, the BMW Classics, which you're making reference to, and it's being played at the historic Belrive Country Club up in St. Louis. And first round today, and about 9 o'clock, 9:05, somewhere around there, the field will tee off.
2: It's going to be a good time. Kansas City Chiefs are heading back to Kansas City after today. Is that right?
3: They'll have their practice session today and then break camp. The practice will probably end around noontime or 1, somewhere around there. Everybody packs the bags and then they head down the road. What is it, about 50 miles, something like that?
2: Yeah, it feels like a while longer than that, but yeah, it's not that bad. I'd say about another hour.
3: Yeah.
2: Something like that, depending on traffic.
3: Well, they'll head south to Kansas City and their permanent training grounds, and then they'll board a plane on Saturday. Now, the Chiefs are leaving the morning of the game. I find that interesting, but it is an exhibition game. Play the Tampa Bay Buccaneers on Saturday night. Chiefs will leave Saturday morning, then come right back after that and continue their preparations for the final of the exhibition games, which will be coming up later on this month.
2: Well, we've got more NFL action starting tonight. Is that right?
3: There are two games on the agenda tonight. The Las Vegas Raiders will be down in Texas to play the Houston Texans in Houston, obviously. And the San Francisco 49ers go on the road to play in Los Angeles against the Chargers. They'll play the Chargers at SoFi Stadium in Los Angeles. So two games tonight. There's a pretty good schedule for tomorrow. Most of the games will be on Saturday, and I think there is one preseason game coming up on Sunday, as the teams get ready now to adjust to what will be the regular season. I'm of the opinion, Mike, and I'd like to hear yours, I think this is the most important of the exhibition games coming up, the second one. This will be when you see some of the regulars play at least a little bit, a quarter, maybe a half, somewhere around there, because none of them will play the following week in the final game.
2: Yeah, this, I think it... Important is relative, because you can really dive deeper and say, well, week three is also important because of the depth, and that's when you're really going to see those guys, if you do have injuries during the season, step up, and this is kind of where we start to see that stuff happen. But you're right, game two is really where those one and two positions get solidified. Everyone really knows who the starters are going to be for the most part. It's just those rookies and then those number two positions. And I feel like Saturday, when the Chiefs go to Tampa, we're going to probably see some more Cyrus, and we're definitely going to see some more of Emma Johnson. So that's a good thing. And probably some more Garrett Nussmeier, man, who really, really showed some good stuff on Saturday. So hope to see some more from him. But as you say, it is preseason. So cautiously optimistic is the word I'm looking for. Ned, stay right there. We got plenty of sports left to talk about down the road. I'll see you then.
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Whitesnake on Springfield's Pure Classic Rock, 104.7 The Cave. Here I go again, 6:36. It is 69. I'm Mike, the intern. Good morning. Time for our morning spin. 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If you're going to the lake this weekend, go to Kilroy's. Grab yourself some classic rock tees for those kids to wear back to school next week. This week, celebrating the 50th anniversary of Boston from Boston. So, you know, as I've mentioned all week, Tom and his band Mother's Milk really trucking along for a number of years, working on these songs over and over and over again. And finally, after years and years and years, they get this audition with CBS Records and they get a contract. 10 albums over 6 years. Their drummer actually had quit the band before he knew that they had passed the audition. Can you imagine that? Finding out later that your band, you could have been in Boston. But anyway, so at the time, CBS Records had signed an agreement with a union that represented basically a bunch of engineers that worked in electrical and broadcast and stuff. And essentially it said that anytime that one of your artists does a record, they need to be done in our facilities with our guys, right? It's what they were doing. Tom Scholz was like, nah, man, I've been working on this stuff in my basement of my house for 5 years. I'm not going to just go into a studio, have a producer take it all over and tell me what to do. So basically the band's manager, AR guy, John Bolin, kind of figured this out and was like, okay, so what do I do? So essentially what he does is he takes Brad Delp and a couple of the guys and flies them out to LA, right? And they are essentially decoys the whole time. Like, I mean, they do some of the vocals there, but they used like a very expensive custom-made Taylor for some of the acoustic parts on this record, while it was actually what Tom Scholz had recorded on a $100 Yamaha acoustic guitar in his basement, right? So most of the stuff that you hear on the record is from Scholz's basement, while all the stuff that they pretended to do in the studio was never used on the record. The only thing that they ended up having to do later on, after they had kind of messed with this for a while Scholz was basically working by himself, Bolin did end up getting one of those remote trucks, but they still recorded it out of his basement, ran the snakes right into the basement of his house, which is just awesome. I mean, like I said, the fact that this guy pretty much did this in the basement of his house blows my mind. The song is called Something About You on vinyl on 104.7 The Cave.

0: 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I'm Mike the Intern. Up next, we're going to talk about what Joe's looking for on the Saturday Morning Vinyl Club after Journey on 104.7 The Cave.
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Joe Weston is looking for your favorite keyboardist and piano players in classic rock for his list on the Saturday Morning Vinyl Club this weekend. So if you've got one, let him know on Facebook and he'll get it on there this Saturday. Do not miss out on that. I'm Mike the Intern. Good morning. It's the Steve Miller Band on 104.7 The Cave.

0: 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They're in Tampa Bay on Saturday. You can find out what's going on with the team this morning, 720, My Keys to the Kingdom. 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

104.7 The Campus, Springfield's Pure Classic Rock. I'm Mike the Intern. Good morning. Thank you so much for waking up with me today. This next band finally reissuing their album Rubber Soul as a complete box set with a bunch of unheard takes, like the first time they ever played Michelle in the studio. Take a listen.

Can't wait to buy this thing. I know Joe's already pre-ordered it, and I am going to do the same, but one of my favorite records from the band, and it's got all kinds of incredible stuff in it. Again, that comes out October 2nd. 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
1: We drafted this young man this year in the NFL draft, and I thought Garrett Nussmeier had a great game in Kansas City against the Rams. Looked really good. This is what he had to say after the loss to the Rams.
2: Yeah, I mean, it was a dream come true, to be out there and playing, NFL football. Obviously, there are some things we've got to clean up offensively, and, we got to be better at finishing drives and, not shooting ourselves in the foot, as they say. We competed, and obviously, it's the first one. So I got a lot of time to watch the tape, correct the mistakes, and get better. I've been here, almost, 4 or 5 months or how long it's been now. And so, as I've said many times, I have some great people to learn from, with Pat and Coach Reed and, even Justin being a veteran in our room. And so, I've just been soaking everything up. So, I think that, those guys have done a great job of preparing me and helping me. Same with Coach Girardi and Coach EB. So, it was just a blessing to be out there. It wasn't perfect. And, there are a lot of things I got to correct and get better at. And I'm excited to do that.
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7: Rumors spreading round. 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And you know what I'm talking about. 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

ZZ Top on Springfield's Pure Classic Rock 104.7 The Cave. Remembering Frank Beard as we lost him this week at the age of 77. Incredible drummer, and really that band would not be who they were without him. And really, Dusty, and of course, Billy. So tomorrow, the plan is, last letter Friday, nothing but ZZ Top. So start thinking about what your favorite songs are, and that's all we'll do from 9 to 10. Tomorrow is ZZ Top edition of Last Letter Friday. I'm Mike the Intern. Good morning, 727. It is 69 and time for a morning spin. 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If you've got kids going back to school next week and they still need some cool clothes to go, get those classic rock keys for them at Kilroy's this week, celebrating the 50th anniversary of Boston. And as I said last hour, a lot of this record, the majority of it, was pretty much recorded in Tom Scholl's basement. That's how he had done the demos. That's how he worked. He said, I work by myself. And so their A&R guy basically kind of ran a decoy situation where they did, of course, record a lot of Brad Delp's vocals in L.A., but a lot of the time where they would pretend to be recording parts for the record, it was actually done in the studio. For example, most of the band recorded this song, at least as a decoy, in L.A., where Bolan essentially got Brad Delp a custom-made Taylor acoustic guitar for thousands of dollars and charged the album's budget to it, but it was actually recorded using a $100 Yamaha acoustic in Tom Scholl's basement, which I think is just the coolest thing in the world. And also, like I said, this being recorded in somebody's house for the most part makes it probably one of the most successful independent records, even though it was released on a major label, that I've ever heard of in my life. It's incredible what this guy did in his basement. This is the final track. Let me take you home tonight on vinyl on 104.7 The Cave.

0: 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All right, that's it. 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I'm Mike the Intern. 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

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Time to play Guitar Hero Worship. 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
9: Things are starting to warm up just a bit today. Not too bad, though. Sunny, high of 90. I'm like the intern, 752. Right now at 70. We're playing Guitar Hero Worship. Let me play the song one more time for you.

0: 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We're playing Guitar Hero Worship. What's the name of the song?
1: Pink Houses.
0: That's right. What's your name?
1: My name's John.
0: John, what's going on today, buddy?
1: Just heading to work, brother. Heading to work.
0: Love it, man. Thanks for having the Cave on your way to work, John. You're the big winner. 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

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Next month, he reissues his album Face the Promise for its 20th anniversary. It's actually not been on streaming before, and that's when they're going to put it out on that. It was his first record since 1995. It's a mystery. It's a great record front to back. They're going to reissue it on vinyl and CD as well. Again, that comes out on September 18th. I'm Mike the Intern. Good morning. It's David Bowie on 104.7 The Cave.

0: Time now for sports on 104.7 The Cave. Here's Ned Reynolds.
1: Ned Reynolds, Mike the intern in the studio. It is Thursday, and the Cardinals were in Cincinnati last night one more time, right?
2: Actually, this afternoon.
1: They got another afternoon game today. Yeah,
2: this is a five-game series, and the Cardinals did lose last night. And, Mike, that's disturbing because they can't afford to lose these games. The Cincinnati Reds are not a very good baseball team. They started out well, but injuries have just wrecked that team. They're not very good, and yet the Cardinals lost this one. St. Louis led 2-0, sixth inning. Sal Stewart, who is a candidate for Rookie of the Year, had a very good season. Past tense, 26 home runs until the sixth inning last night when he hit a three-run homer, number 27. That put the Reds ahead by a score of 3-2. They added two more, Cincinnati did, in the eighth inning, and they turned out to be the winning margin because the Cardinals came back in the ninth, 5-2 trailing. Up steps Jordan Walker, two-run homer. Suddenly, it's 5-4 with two outs. The Cardinals get a runner on third base, tie the game, could not bring him home, and the Cardinals lose it by a score of 5-4. They do play this afternoon at the Great American Ballpark, then head to Philadelphia for the weekend and a series with the Phillies.
1: Royals, the streak continues, baby.
2: They're playing
1: one in a row,
2: well.
1: Let's go.
2: And they are playing very well, too. They had to rally. The Oakland A's. The Athletics were ahead in last night's game, 5-2 going into the eighth inning. Here come the Kansas City Royals back. They tie it up at 5-5. And then John Reeve, who has been with the Royals the last couple of weeks, hits a bases-loaded double that brings in three runs. 9-5. The Royals have the lead. Go on to win by a score of 9-7 over the Athletics. A nice little win. They also play. Those two also played this afternoon up at Kauffman Stadium in Kansas City. And down in Arkansas, a little bit to the south of us in North Little Rock, the Springfield Cardinals score 6 runs in the ninth inning, beat the Arkansas Travelers 12-2. Liam Doyle, who is one of the top pitchers in the Cardinals organization, goes 5 innings, strikes out 9. So the Springbirds continue to win on the road, and that's a big one.
1: Feeling like we're going to make the playoffs still?
2: Oh, I think so, yeah.
1: Good. Love to hear it. You know, it's going to be tough for anybody else, if you are into golf, to watch anything else other than what's going on in St. Louis this weekend. But there is actually another tournament happening at the same time.
2: It is indeed. It's being played in Indianapolis, and it is the LIV tournament, and this is the final LIV tournament. Wait a minute. What about their championship? That has been canceled. The LIV competition had a postseason championship in 2 weeks in the state of Michigan. It has been canceled. Lack of funds and probably lack of interest, but anyway, that's off. But the LIV golfers, they will be playing their final tournament of the year in Indianapolis opposite the FedEx. Now, what is the future of LIV? Well, their commissioner, Scott O'Neill, continues to be, I can't say optimistic, but he is continuing to preach the fortunes of LIV. They have a new financial plan that has not been revealed. They have a reduced schedule for next year. The players who remain with LIV are going to be part owners under an equity plan that they have. That's all well and good, but there's nothing specific about what they've done. One of the LIV stalwarts, a guy named Bryson DeChambeau, who everybody knows, says that he's all in for the LIV tournament succeeding, and he's going to be a part of it, but he may be the only one. There's a lot of dissension, understandably, and that's because the LIV tournament has a lot of unpaid bills and a number of lawsuits over money that's owed. I don't know how they're going to do this. I really do not. But be that as it may, they do have fragmented plans for next year. What's everybody else's judgment? As good as ours. We don't know.
1: Well, if those checks aren't cashing, man, I'll tell you right now, that'll tell you all you need to know, Ned. Have a good day, and I'll see you tomorrow.
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1: We're really going to mess with Tyler now. 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Now he's going to have to mess with us.
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1: He's going to have to.
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1: 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I'm Mike the Intern. It's time for the 3 Degrees of Mike the Intern. Where this works, I'm going to play three songs by three different bands that all have something in common. First person to tell me what that is, 417-863-7104. 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

0: Rat on Springfield's Pure Classic Rock 104.7 The Cave. So what do Rat and Poison have in common? Are those songs they played? You've about 4 minutes to figure out. The 3 degrees of Mike the Intern for your chance to win. 20 bucks to Las Casuelas. Either way, I'll tell you the answer next on 104.7 The Cave.
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13: 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We are playing the 3 Degrees of Mike the Intern. So what do Rat, Poison, and this next band have in common? They all like to wear makeup. 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

0: flight Felix at the charge from the United States. Now he's showing up at your residence. I wonder why he hung up. Is there supposed to be someone else there besides your register to answer?
1: Hello?
0: This is United States calling. Are we reaching...
2: All right, today I'm here with Don Coleman, who served in the United States Army. Is that correct?
3: That's correct.
2: How many years did you serve?
3: 21 years.
2: Man, full career. All right, today I'm here with Don Coleman, who served in the United States Army. Is that correct?
3: That's correct.
2: How many years did you serve?
3: 21 years.
2: Man, full career.
3: Yes.
2: Is this something you always wanted to do, or?
3: Well, I joined when I was 29, so I turned 30 years old in training. So imagine a 30-year-old man in basic training with 17 and 18-year-olds. So,
2: I bet they loved you. What was your nickname?
3: Grandpa.
2: Yeah, I bet.
3: Grandpa.
2: It's better than Princess. And I had taken a girl that was on a team, and her name was Princess, and she hated it. What'd you do while you were in the Army?
3: I was in signal communications, IT. So
2: nice.
3: Yeah.
2: Were you into engineering, stuff like that, before you went in, or did you kind of find it along the way?
3: No, I came in as IT computer guy, and I did my whole career as
2: really?
3: Such.
2: Yeah. So why? So again, you know, you said you joined when you're 29, 30 years old.
3: Yeah.
2: Most people at that point kind of have a pretty good foothold or foundation upon what they want their career to be. What made you go, all right, I'm going?

0: going to the Army?
1: Well, prior to me going into the Army, I worked for a company called MCI WorldCom.
0: Okay.
1: In Atlanta. They are famous for, I guess they were one of the biggest bankrupts on record.
0: Oh, wow.
1: For MCI WorldCom. So I was a telecom engineer, so I was already in the IT field. So while I was there, 9/11 happened.
0: Wow.
1: So that's what, you know, made me go in and enlist. And,
0: wow.
1: And everything. So so I was already in that IT field.
0: Yeah.
1: Well, so it just carried over.
0: Oh, I bet the Army loved you.
1: Yeah.
0: Coming in with all that knowledge. They're like, oh my goodness gracious, just make it through basic. You'll be all right. So did you end up going overseas?
1: I did. Yeah, I did. Probably about five deployments.
0: Wow.
1: So
0: yeah, 20 years, that's about right.
1: Yes.
0: Most of the time, Middle East, I'm assuming.
1: Yes.
0: Yeah, every time. You know, most people don't think when, you know, they say wars are won by logistics, and I believe that. I think Napoleon understood that, and every general before him and after him understood that. So when you talk about, you know, going over to the Middle East, most of the time people are thinking of gunners, mechanics that are working on tanks or helicopters, infantry, defense, and then, of course, the logistics stuff, the cooks, the medical, all that. They don't really picture a guy who's in there with a laptop, you know, fixing. I mean, but that's insanely crucial to what people are doing over there.
1: Yeah, that's a correct statement. You know, a lot of people don't realize that, you know, you have to order the beans and the bullets.
0: That's,
1: you need the beans and the bullets to fight, but you have to order it.
0: Yeah.
1: You can't order it, you know.
0: Logistics, it's all, the wars are won by logistics every single time. I think that's awesome. So you got retired, and now what do you do?
1: Oh, well, right now I am home dead.
0: Yeah, okay, so, now that's nice.
1: But I've founded a business to carry on that IT mission set. So I founded a company called Legale Dynamics.
0: Okay.
1: To which we support all IT infrastructure, cybersecurity. You know, in short, you make sure that IT is not in the way of your company. You make sure it is the way.
0: Yeah.
1: So I just carry that over because I've been doing it for so long.
0: Yeah, it makes sense.
1: You know.
0: Yeah. That's so cool.
1: Natural progression.
0: Yeah, so basically just reaching out to businesses and saying, hey, if you need some help with your IT and any facet, one-stop shop right here.
1: It is. And, you know, Missouri being my home now, you know, and getting out of the Army, you know, I wanted to find a collective of like-minded organizations who, you know, missions first, but people are essential.
0: Yeah.
1: And paramount.
0: People make it. Yeah, I agree.
1: And I wanted to create an organization that supported that mindset, you know. And so, you know, basically in founding that, I'm looking for partners or for people who have that same cohesion, you know, mission, people, and of service. And I really like it here in Missouri. I'm originally from South Carolina.
0: Yeah.
1: I got here via, you know, the military train.
0: Yeah.
1: You know, once I got here, we fell in love with the state.
0: Awesome.
1: And I always feel like, you know, you give back to where you live.
0: Yeah,
1: you know?
0: I agree.
1: You don't always take.
0: Yeah.
1: You know?
0: Yep. Well, thank you so much for your service, Don, and thank you so much for coming to lunch with me today. If people want to find out more about your business now, where do they go?
1: They can go to LegaleDynamics.com and just give us a look out. And again, just reach out to me, and I'm here to partner anyone, you know, service first, you know, mission second, people always.
0: Oh, yeah. That's great, you know? Man. Well, thanks again.
1: All right. Thank you, Mike.
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0: 7.7 The K, Mike the intern, Jay Stevens in the studio. It is Dark Side of the Stream, episode 288. This week was my pick. Is your pick?
1: Yeah.
0: Is your pick? Idaho Murders, College Nightmare on Netflix. Tells a story about what we all witnessed a few years ago, the horrific multi-murder of four college students in Moscow, Indiana. Or Idaho, Moscow, Idaho?
1: Moscow, Idaho.
0: Idaho, yeah. Indiana, Idaho.
1: College town.
0: Very small college town. I didn't know that we had a Moscow.
1: I didn't know we had a Moscow.
0: Watching this, I didn't even honestly knew about the case, but did not know it was in Moscow.
1: I barely heard about this case. So when I watched it, I was like, whoa, this is crazy. I mean, I kind of remember seeing the guy's face that they had arrested for it. Yeah, it was a pretty nuts story, like, and a lot of, like, questions, right? Like,
0: did you ever live in a house like this in college?
1: No.
0: You never lived in a multi-house?
1: I never went to college. No.
0: Well, okay, from the ages that you should have been in college, you never lived in like a multi-dude house?
1: No.
0: Never?
1: No, it was either on my own or with a chick, yeah. Or I lived with a buddy.
0: I lived with a buddy
1: for a little while, but yeah, no, nothing. I never had that experience of like.
0: Was this the buddy that you argued with about triangle sponges?
1: No, but I have some great stories about that buddy for another time.
0: So I live, and the reason I bring that up is because that happened in a house like this, right? It was in a college town, a multi-person house where multiple people live, people come and go all the time, and how easy it would have been for at any point in my life where I lived in situations like that for someone to do that. People get robbed like that.
1: Because you have random people kind of coming in with people.
0: When you have 5 to 6 people living in the same house.
1: Yeah. You come downstairs. And oh, becomes, hey, what's up, dude? Oh, I'm a friend.
0: It basically becomes a destination for people.
1: Yeah, party house.
0: Yeah. Then you have that issue.
1: Okay. I can see that.
0: And did I have it at both? I don't want to put those guys on blast because we're all professional now that I live with. But there were two houses specifically in my life that I lived in for at least a year or more that had at least 5 or 6 people inside where it was like that. And it was constant. It was crazy. The first one, I was young and I was with a bunch of older guys that were like at their end of college. So I got pulled into that scene, which was, again, I had a really good time, but that was the house where I always tell the story about those guys that I went to school with that Halo 2 came out, and like we had multi Xbox system in the house,
1: and we
0: would play. But then, you know, at 3 a.m, I'd be like, I got class at 8. I gotta go to bed, and I'd go to sleep, and I'd go to class. I'd wake up, and those guys would still be awake. Yeah. They failed out of college within 2 months, 3 months, which I was like, why are you paying for this? You guys are idiots. So anyway, that was the first house. Same thing. Anyone could have walked in at any time and messed with us. The other house that I lived on and was with 4 guys, and it was also ever in and out all the time. We all had our own, we were really close, but we all had our own circles too of people that would come and go. And I mean, so much so that it's not that I didn't trust them, but I had so much gear and records. Even at that time in my life,
1: your buddies are cool, but your buddy brings a friend.
0: I don't know who that guy, yeah.
1: Maybe that friend brings a friend. He was a little shifty.
0: And so I ended up in I think both of the houses, uninstalling the handle that they gave, and I put in my own key.
1: You put your own lock, because probably the door of these houses is always open, too.
0: I put in my own key lock on it. Now, granted, if someone really wanted to get in, they just kicked the door down. But at that point, if you're going to do something like that, I'm either there or someone else in the house is going to be alerted to the fact that you're kicking the door down.
1: Right.
0: Even though, like I said, luckily I never had any issues. The only time I ever got robbed was when I was living over in Roundtree, which is that was a whole nother story. But I wasn't living with a bunch of people. I was in a relationship, had a kid. You know, it wasn't like I was doing anything wild or crazy at that time. It was just bad circumstance. So back to the story in Idaho, like they're in a situation where I personally have been in for years, like half of my college career was that way.
1: So you could see how a stranger would.
0: And so you could see how it's plausible that this could happen. It's a miracle that it doesn't happen more often.
1: True.
0: Given how free everyone is. But yeah, like you said, there's a lot to the story and a lot to unpack. But we have a lot of insight into this too that I had no idea about.
1: It really
0: changed my whole perspective on things. 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

0: Hey, Stevens, Mike, the intern. It's Dark Side of the Stream, episode 288 on 104.7 The Cave, discussing Idaho murder, college nightmare. So
1: somebody comes in.
0: Basically, I mean, at this point, I think everyone probably knows the story.
1: Knives, one, two, three, four people.
0: Yeah. Starts upstairs.
1: Gets out of there.
0: I don't really want, because I'm trying to figure out how to paint this out. I'll just say this. If you're not familiar with the story, which you probably, I mean, you may know, may not. There are some details
1: first.
0: There are some details in which you might not know, just as a casual observer, where you knew that this happened. You knew that it took a while. They ended up finding the guy who confessed. Done, right? This goes into the timeline of how everything occurred from the perspective of the prosecutors.
1: A lot of body cam footage, too.
0: Police body cam footage, interrogation footage, interviews with survivors and or their family or friends, right. Suspect family members.
1: Yeah.
0: So, you know, it did fill in the gap for me when I was watching it, to where I thought that if your job as a producer or a director is to sell your perspective, she did a phenomenal job in that.
1: Yeah.
0: Because it is literally by the book, the way the case was presented to the state, delivered, and then the conviction was handled, and then how they all felt like at the end of the day, they didn't have to go through a trial and relive all
1: this. I feel like they wanted to go through a trial.
0: Some of them did.
1: Yeah.
0: And you got the feeling that not
1: like he
0: all,
1: got off easy by saying guilty?
0: Because they never really knew what happened, and they can't understand it.
1: Or why it even happened, because you don't know why.
0: There's no motive whatsoever.
1: No motive whatsoever. And you have to have a motive, right, in these things.
0: But I didn't really pick up on that until the Chris thing, which, hold on. So, but what I'm saying is we watched this thing and, you know, I watched with Chris and we were like, yeah, I didn't know about that part. Oh, okay, that makes sense.
1: Yeah,
0: wow.
1: I learned a lot 'cause
0: there were certain things about the case that I didn't know how. I knew that they had the DNA and I knew that they had done cell phone ping. I didn't know that he had left and they had to go get him in Pennsylvania.
1: A lot of stuff.
0: I didn't know that they had pinged
1: the phone
0: him
1: off
0: multiple times in the area leading up to it, which again, doesn't really mean a whole lot. We'll get into that in a second.
1: But I just never knew why pick this house of these girls.
0: But also, again, the producer and directors of this documentary did a really good job of selling their case and putting it out and wrapping it in a nice tight bow and being done with it. Because as a viewer, you're satisfied. I will go on record and say at the end of that documentary, I was completely satisfied with what I saw.
1: I still,
0: other than the motive.
1: Okay, right.
0: Because obviously, but we can't get that. I'm talking about, did you feel like justice was served in the case of about what happened to those people?
1: I feel like, okay, they did a great job.
0: We can't understand how he got the means. We can't understand
1: the
0: motive.
1: The only problem I had was like, why?
0: Some people in the, like the Joker said, that just want to watch the world burn.
1: Trippy.
0: Unfortunately, and those are the scariest individuals there is no explanation for the act. It's just, I'm going to act.
1: So we suggest watch the documentary.
0: So sure. Yeah, but I want to also point out that you go through it, and again, without knowing what we're about to go into in the next segment, you would think that, again, justice was served. Some of the family members didn't feel like there was closure because the guy
1: pleaded guilty. At first he said not guilty, then he goes, hey, I'm going to change my plea to guilty. No trial.
0: He actually never made a plea.
1: Never made a plea?
0: Gotcha. Based off of what Chris said.
1: Well, so anyway,
0: the
1: guy
0: first thing was never
1: plea.
0: Really a plea. It was just then to a guilty plea.
1: So he says, hey, I'm guilty.
0: The plead out of the death penalty. And again, this is something else I didn't know. The death penalty in Idaho is death by firing squad.
1: Yeah, that's what they said,
0: Which, dude, I mean, that guy, they pointed out in that interview, 200 people released in the Innocence Project, 27 of those people that were wrongly convicted and then released due to DNA evidence.
1: So this would normally
0: 27% of them were confessions.
1: Right.
0: So again, that just because someone confesses to something doesn't necessarily mean that they're in. And so basically what happened is We have a friend.
1: Right. That's what I said. This would normally be where our documentary
0: would We would have just talked about it and been done.
1: Watch the documentary.
0: Had Jay not saw this with our friend Chris, who's a friend of the show from the podcast. He is the coolest dude ever. We talked about him in an episode, and then we met him in real life. He's come to find out, he lives close here.
1: Former FBI sniper.
0: CIA dude. He's the man. He's the coolest dude. He's a guitar player.
1: He just released a book 2 months ago called Broken Plea, and it is a deep dive into this case, and let's talk about that.
0: Yeah, and so basically, Jake gets a hold of me and says, you got to watch this, and
1: he was on Dak Shepard's podcast last week. I didn't really get it, and so yesterday he kind of put the strong sell on me, and I was like, okay, well maybe he is onto something.
0: So last night, I watched the whole thing, and I was like, my jaw was on the ground.
1: Mind blown.
0: And it completely changes the entire look of this documentary and what it actually is saying versus what is actually not being said. And we'll talk about the next Dark Side of Stream on 104.7 The Cave.
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0: pick, the Idaho Murders college
1: nightmare.
0: anyway, which is really weird to be talking about while there's a
1: young boy in the room with a
0: small child walking around with a snake in his hand and a director's snapper thing. What are those called, Tyler?
1: So this
0: presents
1: the case.
0: I did go to college. I just forgot.
1: Guy pleads guilty. You think, end of the story.
0: So yeah, Jay Forces is on me, and he's like, "Hey, our buddy Chris is in this podcast called
1: Armchair." Dax Shepard.
0: Yeah, Armchair Expert.
1: Dax Shepard guy.
0: And we got to watch. You got to watch. It's stuff he brings up is crazy. And so I was like, "Yeah, I'll get to it. Jay finally puts a hard sell on me. I start watching it. Okay. Chris is currently. Is he done with the Springfield 3 book? Do you know if
1: that's his next book he's releasing in fall.
0: So it's done then. It has got to be done if it's
1: He stopped that one on this.
0: So basically, he's been researching and diving into the Springfield 3 for years.
1: He's got that soul, he thinks.
0: And cannot wait to hear that.
1: Right.
0: Also, he, in the middle of being close to the end of this, he gets a call from someone, probably in law enforcement or FBI, I'm assuming. Who he has contacts with through his time in law enforcement, that says, "Hey, have you heard about this?" And he is like, "You know, I don't want to deal with this."
1: You need to look.
0: And then eventually gives him a little bit, and he goes, "Okay." And so
1: he gets all the police files.
0: He went through, I can't remember how many terabytes of information,
1: because
0: he goes into like, they as far as investigation in certain aspects of this thing, did a lot. That means like posts that friends did about it, phone records, pictures.
1: There's locations. Also was a 4chan post. There was a 4chan post that I've found since I've kind of gone deeper dive on this thing. And this 4chan post talks about these four people, these two brothers and stuff. It was a very mysterious post. Somehow they say they filmed what happened. It's the dark web stuff. This is like a whole nother layer of rabbit hole I went down.
0: Didn't know about this part. But we'll talk
1: Chris
0: about that.
1: Chris sent me on the rabbit hole. Yeah, problem. Yeah.
0: So basically,
1: his name's Chris Wickham. The book is Broken Plea, if you want to get the book. Or watch the podcast after this.
0: Yeah, definitely. You need to watch it if you're interested
1: in this
0: case. Dax
1: Shepard's podcast.
0: But the Cliff's Notes is real simple. The defense claims it's a three-prong attack. They have the DNA evidence of
1: The sheath,
0: cell phone, pings. And what was the third one? There was one more other thing.
1: Well, the timeline is wacky. And the car footage, maybe?
0: The car footage.
1: But okay. The timeline.
0: But here are the facts. And this is why I love what Chris did, because he is absolutely right. He does not go in and say, "Hey, it's this thing," like the producers basically did.
1: He follows
0: the evidence. Every chapter is a piece of evidence, and then he presents it and says, "This is the deal. This is what we're going to do, blah, blah, blah, blah, blah." The things that he brings up, I think, are extremely interesting and should be really, really looked into. First is the timeline. Yeah. They basically say from about 8 to 10 minutes, all this occurred.
1: Yeah.
0: Four people were stabbed on the very minimum, 60 plus stab wounds on each victim, okay, minimum. But not only that, this guy walks into a house that he's probably only, if he'd have been there once or twice,
1: in the dark,
0: it could have happened, but a three-story house. He doesn't go to the first floor room or the second floor room. He goes to the furthest bedroom in the house, all the way in the third floor, all the way to the back of the house, and goes there first. Then goes downstairs, works his way to the second floor, and then, for some reason, leaves that person and exits.
1: And they didn't call the cops right away. There was hours before they called the cops. One room looked like it was tried to clean up a little bit. He points out a lot of wacky stuff, dude.
0: So, sorry, I had to give my son a look so that he knew that I was upset with him. But anyway, so the first thing is the timeline. It's all wacky. It's not possible.
1: There's no way anybody could
0: There's no way that someone could have done that. Number two, 8 hours of time went from the moment the girl saw the intruder to when the phone call was made. Also, they don't really explain that.
1: Crazy.
0: at all.
1: Crazy.
0: Doesn't make a whole lot of sense, especially if I was a female and someone, I thought there was an intruder.
1: One girl was face to face with the guy and she didn't kill her?
0: They also called their friends first. They didn't call police because the kid went up there and found the bodies, grabbed a knife, thinking that he was going to have to defend himself. And the cops show up.

0: up and he's got a knife in his hand.
1: Which right there, you're instantly, if you're a cop, you're putting the knife down.
0: Dude,
1: right? Because you don't know what you're walking
0: I'm going to shoot you right there.
1: You don't just talk to the kid, hey, what's up, man?
0: The unknown substance on the blood on the second floor. You go in the third floor room, everything is as it should be. You go in the second bedroom, everything is as it should be. But in the kitchen area leading up to the second bedroom, there is an unknown substance on the blood. The investigators never tested it. They claimed that it came from an injury from her mouth and it was mixed saliva with the blood. But when you go to the room where she ended up, there's none of that.
1: Right.
0: It doesn't make any sense. They never tested it.
1: Points out a lot of wacky
0: They stuff. Never tested it.
1: Yeah.
0: The DNA sheath.
1: It got moved.
0: Never.
1: Yeah.
0: Never tested.
1: Yeah. So there's all. Chris points out there's
0: also,
1: a lot of holes in here.
0: Also, the woman's story is that all she heard was female boots going up the stairs. Then she looked out the door, saw the guy, says, I'm here to help. And then she takes off running, goes down in the basement. There is camera footage of the house next door that hears a woman scream, right. A man scream, and then a loud bang.
1: Somebody calling out
0: and
1: the
0: then,
1: name of
0: and,
1: the
0: and then a dog barking.
1: Yeah.
0: So again, the stories aren't all matching up.
1: No.
0: And then whenever she was going through the Franks hearing, which there was some legal stuff that I learned about when a defense attorney has to go to the Franks so they can understand what everything the prosecution has, how the trail of when, all that stuff. And the suspect of the four brothers thing was like, what four brothers?
1: Yeah, wait.
0: What does that mean?
1: Yeah.
0: So there's knowledge. So basically after hearing all this, my perspective is that definitely needs to be looked into again. Also, it completely changed my viewpoint of the documentary, where I was like, yeah, this is pretty good. Gave me some information complete nosedive to zero. Because it's like, then what are you doing as far
1: really
0: as in a reporter?
1: You need to watch the documentary.
0: This guy down here in Missouri
1: with Chris, right?
0: Literally just sat in front of police files and then took the information, disseminated the information, and then presents the information.
1: Yeah.
0: How are you, a director who made this documentary, not do any of that?
1: He's done many times in other cases, too. He's done. He's not like some armchair guy.
0: And also the white car thing, there were multiple suspects that also drove white cars.
1: Right, man. Right.
0: So, again, he's not claiming that Brian didn't do this or wasn't involved in this. He's just saying there are so many more there are so many more questions into this thing that we don't have answers for.
1: And the latest in the news now is that the guy wants to change his plea to not guilty.
0: Well, the fact that evidence wasn't presented, he definitely has a strong case to have that happen.
1: Because of Chris's book, how nuts is that going to be?
0: Well, it's crazy that no one stood up and said anything.
1: What if the defense calls Chris as a witness to present for them?
0: I mean, at that point, you gotta question who's doing the job.
1: And we'll get to our review next.
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0: So years ago, I had been part of another bank. And, you know, up until that point, I thought a bank was just a place you kept your money at. And when you needed some, you went and got it. 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Hey, I'm Mike, the intern of 104.7 The Cave, and I was wrong. 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
11: I'm meteorologist Laura Lockwood, and here's your Around the Ozarks forecast to this hour. Mainly sunny today, with daytime highs approaching 92, north winds 5 to 10 miles per hour. Tonight, lows around 69. A mix of clouds and sun tomorrow, highs level off around 95. Right now, 77.
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1: What do you rate the documentary?
0: Post watching Chris's interview, one, like it's garbage because okay. Everything that I learned.
1: So what were you going to watch? Rate the documentary prior?
0: Probably about a three okay. And a half.
1: I probably would have gone 3-4.
0: Yeah.
1: And then we watched Chris's On Dax Shepard's documentary.
0: Yeah, it's garbage. Now,
1: What do you rate Chris's podcast with Dax Shepard?
0: Well, I mean, I would have to rate his book because, like, everything. I mean, yeah, I knew that I stuff. It's him talk about,
1: I'm
0: but like
1: to try and go that deep.
0: But like, what I heard in that conversation that he had with Dax about the book that he wrote, without actually really diving into it, because I'm sure that's just literally just the tip. And if I'm this animated about just the tip, then you know there's got to be a lot of stuff. And Chris ain't messing. I mean,
1: I was almost going to text him and see if he could come down, but we were kind of short on time.
0: If you were into this show, look up Armchair. I mean, Chris hate Wickham. to push somebody else's stuff, but Dax Shepard, Armchair Expert or whatever.
1: The Armchair Expert.
0: With Chris Wickham.
1: Chris Wickham.
0: Watch that. It just came out. Watch it. It's going to blow your mind. There is so many more questions than we have answers
1: and
0: for.
1: And I hope they do it. Springfield 3 coming out. Says he's got it. That.
0: I can't wait to hear that. But again, like, we're going to make Jay Stevens read a book.
1: We're going to have to make Chris come in here for that one.
0: Yeah.
1: Really. All right. We are Mike the intern, Jay Stevens.
0: Watch us do this every Thursday at 9 a.m. On Facebook or YouTube.
1: That was Ollie with the snake.
0: I play it on my show same time. 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That's Jay Stevens reminding you.
1: We watch movies
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0: 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I'm 104.7 The Cave, Springfield's pure classic rock. Hello, Uncle Joe Weston taking over on this Thursday morning. Six Pack coming up. We'll go between the grooves with Ozzy and Eagles next.
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8: Get

You may have heard that song before. I'm not sure if you have or not. So I'll tell you the name of it. It's called Hotel California by a band called The Eagles. You might look them up. They're kind of popular on 104.7 The Cave. It's Uncle Joe Weston. Time to go between the grooves where I share stories with you about some of the songs that we play here in The Cave. And today, doing an Aussie track, I Don't Know, which is off his Blizzard of Oz album, released in September of 1980, recorded between March and April of 1980 at a place called Ridge Farm Studios in Rusper, England. And this is the first album that he released after being fired from the band Black Sabbath. And his growing drug problems over the years caused him to be dismissed from that group. And he felt at the time that he was in direct competition with them when he signed with Jet Records. They had hired one producer to produce the record and didn't like the way things were going, so they replaced him with the engineer, and the engineer finished up the rest of the record but did not receive any credit for producing the album. Here it is, Ozzy, Between the Grooves, I Don't Know, on 104.7 The Cave.

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9: I'm meteorologist Laura Lockwood, and here's your Around the Ozarks forecast to this hour. Mainly sunny today, with daytime highs approaching 92. North winds 5 to 10 miles per hour. Tonight, lows around 69. A mix of clouds and sun tomorrow. Highs level off around 95. Currently, it's 81 degrees.
10: 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And go.
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0: 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I'm Uncle Joe Weston. It's time to take a look at some anniversaries and birthdays. On this day in 1965, the Rolling Stones manager Andrew Lug Oldham launched a label called Immediate Records. The first thing that they released was the McCoys' Hang On Sloopy. Also on that label, Rod Stewart, Small Faces, Fleetwood Mac, and Humble Pie. They ceased operations in 1970. Born in this day, August 20th, the great Jerry Garcia, the Grateful Dead, 1942. Joe Elliott of Def Leppard, Chuck D, and Adam Duritz of Counting Crows celebrating birthdays today. Beatles coming up, Aerosmith next.
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Walk This Way, Aerosmith on 104.7 The Cave, Springfield's pure classic rock. Here's my Facebook question for the week. I'm looking for your favorite classic rock keyboardist slash pianist. Tell me who they are on my Facebook page, Uncle Joe Weston. I'll count down your top 10 Saturday on the Vinyl Club Show, brought to you by Stick It In Your Ear during the list. So let me know who those people are. Here's the Beatles. You might vote for Billy Preston. You might vote for Paul McCartney. It's Let It Be on 104.7 The Cave.

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1: Hey, Kingdom, I'm Mike the Intern. 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So you're going to do it. Before school starts back up, you're going to head out of town, take the kids on one last trip. Well, guess what? You got dogs at home. What do you do when you leave town? Trust your neighbors to come over a few times a day, maybe a coworker, a friend that's still in town. Well, guess what? That's not going to cut it. Your dog's still at home by themselves all day wondering who's going to come spend some time with them. Hey, I'm Mike the Intern with 104.7 The Cave. I'm not trying to lay a guilt trip on you, but I'm just giving you the facts. That dog's going to want attention, and they can get that attention at the Barker Shop here in Springfield. They're on Bennett, just east of Glenstone, and when it comes to leaving town, you should be leaving your dog at the Barker Shop, because at the Barker Shop, they're going to get all those things I mentioned. 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They're going to have a blast. 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

Yeah, that's Van Halen, Beautiful Girls, and 104.7 The Cave, Springfield's pure classic rock. 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Music from U2 and AC/DC in the first set, a few other surprises mixed in. It's brought to you by Biker Wear Wholesale, 504 West Kearney Street. That's right here in Springburg. Six-pack of pure classic rock starts next with GNR.

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10: I'm meteorologist Laura Lockwood, and here's your Around the Ozarks forecast this hour. Mainly sunny today, with daytime highs approaching 92. North winds 5 to 10 miles per hour. Tonight, lows around 69. A mix of clouds and sun tomorrow, highs level off around 95. Currently, it's 85 degrees.
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0: From 1985, that's U2 with Bad on 104.7 The Cave. It is the yearbook, and we're back 41 years. What were you doing 41 years ago? I was graduating from Glendale High School. Like to hear from you. Hit me up on my Facebook page, Joe Weston. Let me know what was going on with you. Back at 85, music from Dire Straits and John Cafferty on the way next.
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Here's Dire Straits off their Brothers in Arms album, which came out in 85. 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

That's a band that had a huge following during the late 1970s and early 80s, still around today. But that was their big breakthrough hit, a song called Kaylee. The band's called Marillion on 104.7 The Cave. We're back in 1985. Going to wrap this thing up and get into a six-pack of pure classic rock next with Cheap Trick from 85. Glory.

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11: I'm meteorologist Laura Lockwood, and here's your Around the Ozarks forecast this hour. Clear skies this afternoon with a high of 92, winds out of the north, 5 to 10 miles per hour. Mainly clear tonight, 69. Highs level off around 95. Tomorrow, a mix of clouds and sun. Currently, it's 86 degrees.
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1: 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I'm Uncle Joe. Hope you're having a great afternoon. 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
3: And I took this from Quentin Tarantino, and I think it was True Romance, where he said the line, there are two different types of people in this world. You're an Elvis man or a Roy Orbison man.
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3: I am
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3: 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Well, there's different iterations of that. Are you an Elvis man? 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
4: 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No?
3: 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Elvis Roy Orbison makes sense. I'm definitely
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3: No, it would be Beatles Stones.
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George Thurgood on 104.7 The Cave, Springfield's pure classic rock. I go all analog here in a few minutes with a 45 out of my collection. It's 145 at 145 today, doing some Rolling Stones. Stick around for that. It's brought to you by Stick It In Your Ear. They're downtown on Walnut Street. Between here and there, Led Zeppelin, Heart, and here's some ELO. 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
10: I know that hiring can be challenging. 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Well, now, there's a place where you can meet them

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1: She would never say where she came from.

That's a fine example of Baroque pop on 104.7 The Cave, not broke, Baroque, as in the style. I'm cracking myself up with that. The Rolling Stones with Ruby Tuesday. It's my 145 at 145. Song written by Jagger and Richards, produced by their manager, Andrew Luke Oldham. And it's brought to you by Stick It In Your Ear, the best place to buy new and used vinyl. They also have CDs, cassettes, 8-tracks, a whole bunch of great gear. They've got a fine selection of used turntables right now. Then they fit any budget. If you're looking for something high end, they got that. If you're looking for something a little bit, you know, more budget friendly, they've got that too. It's Stick It In Your Ear, downtown on Walnut Street. Six pack of pure classic rock star.

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16: I'm meteorologist Laura Lockwood, and here's your Around the Ozarks forecast this hour. 91 this afternoon under mainly clear skies, north winds 8 to 15 miles per hour. Lows around 68 tonight. Highs level off around 94. Tomorrow, bright sunshine expected. Right now, 87.
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0: Lost another legend of classic rock this week. Frank Beard, the drummer for ZZ Top, passed away on Bad. I'm Nationwide by that band on 104.7 The Cave. Springfield's pure classic rock. Interesting cat. I mean, he practically kidnapped Billy Gibbons and forced him to listen to him play drums, and they ended up jamming for hours, and he's the guy that brought Dusty Hill into the band. Frank Beard had passed away this week. Fleetwood Mac coming up at about 10, and Van Halen's next.
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3: So you're going to do it. Before school starts back up, you're going to head out of town, take the kids on one last trip. Well, guess what? You got dogs at home. What do you do when you leave town? 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That's not going to cut it. 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

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You know we're Springfield's pure classic rock. I'm Uncle Joe, 20 minutes away from a six-pack right now. Got some Fleetwood Mac. 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

0: 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I think I said that already, but, you know, you need to know that. I'm done. Jay Stevens coming up next. I'll leave you with a six-pack that includes music from CCR, Pink Floyd, and up next, Foreigner.
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9: I'm meteorologist Laura Lockwood, and here's your Around the Ozarks forecast this hour. Bright sunshine expected this afternoon, with daytime highs approaching 91. Northerly winds 8 to 15 miles per hour. Clear skies tonight, lows of a low around 68. Right now, 89.

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0: Sammy Hagar, the Red Rocker. There's only one way to rock. 104.7 The Cave. What's going on? Jay Stevens checking in on the party. Thanks for spending time with me this afternoon. Full disclosure, I thought it was Friday today up until about 10 minutes ago. So, yeah, that's kind of how my day's going.
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0: 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You're home for the Kansas City Chiefs, who have a game this Saturday. 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
1: I'm meteorologist Laura Lockwood, and here's your Around the Ozarks forecast this hour. Bright sunshine expected this afternoon, with daytime highs approaching 91. Northerly winds 8 to 15 miles per hour. Clear skies tonight, lows of a low around 68. Right now, 89.
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0: 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Jay Stevens here with you. It is time for This Day in Rock, brought to you by Kilroy's and Branson, your spot for cool gifts, awesome pickles, and of course, rock and roll t-shirts. 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

0: ZZ Top, I thank you. 104.7 The Cave. Billy Gibbons said ZZ Top will continue on, even though two of the original members are now gone. It's down to just him. It'll be another one of those classic rock bands with one original member in the band. At least they've got one still. I've got a band on the way next that has three original members in it. Bon Jovi coming up next in The Cave.
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0: Rick Derringer, Rock and Roll Hoochie Coo, 104.7 The Cave. Stick around at the top of the hour. We got traffic jams coming up. That's kind of traffic jams, baby. Trey Stevens thought it was Friday today, traffic jams. I will play 8 rocking songs in a row, uninterrupted, to get you home. It all starts at 5 here in The Cave.
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7: I'm meteorologist Laura Lockwood, and here is your Around the Ozarks forecast this hour. 68 tonight under clear skies, winds out of the east, 5 to 10 miles per hour. Sunny skies, tomorrow 94. Lows level off around 70 tomorrow night, mainly clear skies. Currently 90.
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1: 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You guys look great. 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Right on!

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0: 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You're home for the Kansas City Chiefs and me, Jay Stevens. 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

0: 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Poison, Every Rose Had This Thorn, 104.7 The Cave. That's it. That's how we're going out. Thank you so much for spending the past few hours at The Cave. I am Jay Stevens, reminding you, stay cool, make good choices. Today's show was brought to you by the letter F, because, yep, I thought it was Friday up until about 2:30 this afternoon. So, hey, hopefully tomorrow will be Friday. See you back here tomorrow. 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

0: 97 The K, Mike the intern, Jay Stevens in the studio. It is Dark Side of the Stream, episode 288. This week was my pick. Is your pick?
1: Yeah.
0: Is your pick? Idaho Murders, College Nightmare on Netflix. Tells a story about what we all witnessed a few years ago, the horrific multi-murder of four college students in Moscow, Indiana. Or Idaho, Moscow, Idaho?
1: Moscow, Idaho.
0: Idaho, yeah. Indiana, Idaho.
1: College town.
0: Very small college town. I didn't know that we had a Moscow.
1: I
0: didn't even, honestly knew about the case, but did not know it was in Moscow.
1: I barely heard about this case. So when I watched it, I was like, whoa, this is crazy. I mean, I kind of remember seeing the guy's face that they had arrested for it. Yeah, it was a pretty nuts story, like, and a lot of, like, questions, right? Like...
0: Did you ever live in a house like this in college?
1: No.
0: I never lived in a multi-house?
1: I never went to college. No.
0: Well, okay, from the ages that you should have been in college, you never lived in like a multi-dude house?
1: No.
0: Never?
1: No, it was either on my own or with a chick, yeah. Or I lived with a buddy.
0: I lived with a buddy
1: for a little while, but yeah, no, nothing. I never had that experience of like.
0: Was this the buddy that you argued with about triangle sponges?
1: No, but I have some great stories about that buddy for another time.
0: So I live, and the reason I bring that up is because that happened in a house like this, right? It was in a college town, a multi-person house where multiple people live, people come and go all the time, and how easy it would have been for at any point in my life where I lived in situations like that for someone to do that. People get robbed like that.
1: Because you have random people kind of coming in with people.
0: When you have 5 to 6 people living in the same house.
1: Yeah. You come downstairs. And what's up, dude? Oh, I'm a friend.
0: It basically becomes a destination for people.
1: Yeah, party house.
0: Yeah. Then you have that issue.
1: Okay. I can see that.
0: And did I have it at both? I don't want to put those guys on blast because we're all professional now that I live with. But there were two houses specifically in my life that I lived in for at least a year or more that had at least 5 or 6 people inside where it was like that. And it was constant. It was crazy. The first one, I was young and I was with a bunch of older guys that were like at their end of college. So I got pulled into that scene, which was... Again, I had a really good time, but that was the house where I always tell the story about those guys that I went to school with that Halo 2 came out, and like we had multi Xbox system in the house,
1: and we
0: would play. But then you know at 3 a.m. I'd be like, I got class at 8, I gotta go to bed, and I go to sleep and I go to class. I'd wake up and those guys would still be awake. Yeah. They failed out of college within 2 months, 3 months, which I was like, why are you paying for this? You guys are idiots. So anyway, that was the first house. Same thing. Anyone could have walked in at any time and messed with us. The other house that I lived on and was with 4 guys, and it was also ever in and out all the time. We all had our own, we were really close, but we all had our own circles too of people that would come and go. And I mean, so much so that it's not that I didn't trust them, but I had so much gear and records. Even at that time in my life where I was...
1: And your buddies are cool, but your buddy brings a friend.
0: I don't know who that guy... Yeah.
1: Maybe that friend brings a friend who's a little shifty.
0: And so I ended up in I think both of the houses, uninstalling the handle that
1: they
0: gave. And I put in my own key.
1: You put your own lock, because probably the door of these houses is always open, too.
0: I put in my own key lock on it. Now, granted, if someone really wanted to get in, they just kicked the door down. But at that point, if you're going to do something like that... I'm either there or someone else in the house is going to be alerted to the fact that you're kicking the door down.
1: Right.
0: So even though, like I said, luckily I never had any issues. The only time I ever got robbed was when I was living over in Roundtree, which is that was a whole nother story. But I wasn't living with a bunch of people. I was in a relationship, had a kid, you know, it wasn't like I was doing anything wild or crazy at that time. It was just bad circumstance. So back to the story in Idaho, like they're in a situation where I personally have been in for years, like half of my college career was that way.
1: So you could see how a stranger would.
0: And so you could see how it's plausible that this could happen. It's a miracle that it doesn't happen more often.
1: True.
0: Given how free everyone is. But yeah, like you said, there's a lot to the story and a lot to unpack. But we have a lot of insight into this too that I had no idea about.
1: It really
0: changed my whole perspective on things. It's Dark Side of the Stream on 104.7 The Cave.
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0: Hey, Stevens, Mike the intern. It's Dark Side of the Stream, episode 288 on 104.7 The Cave, discussing Idaho murder, college nightmare. So
1: somebody comes in.
0: Basically, I mean, at this point, I think everyone probably knows the story.
1: Knives, one, two, three, four people.
0: Yeah. Starts upstairs.
1: Gets out of there.
0: I don't really want, because I'm trying to figure out how to paint this out. I'll just say this. If you're not familiar with the story, which you probably, I mean, you may know, may not. There are some details.
1: First.
0: There are some details in which you might not know just as a casual observer, where you knew that this happened. You knew that it took a while. They ended up finding the guy who confessed. Done. Right. This goes into the timeline of how everything occurred from the perspective of the prosecutors.
1: A lot of body cam footage, too.
0: Police body cam footage, interrogation footage, interviews with survivors and or their family or friends, right. Suspect family members.
1: Yeah.
0: So, you know, it did fill in the gap for me when I was watching it, to where I thought that if your job as a producer or a director is to sell your perspective, she did a phenomenal job in that.
1: Yeah.
0: Because it is literally by the book, the way the case was presented to the state, delivered, and then the conviction was handled, and then how they all felt like at the end of the day, they didn't have to go through a trial and relive all
1: this. I feel like they wanted to go through a trial.
0: Some of them did.
1: Yeah.
0: And you got the feeling that
1: he got off easy by saying guilty?
0: Because they never really knew what happened and they can't understand it.
1: Or why it even happened, because you don't know why.
0: There's no motive whatsoever.
1: No motive whatsoever. And you have to have a motive, right, in these things.
0: But I didn't really pick up on that until the Chris thing, which hold on. So, but what I'm saying is we watched this thing and, you know, I watched with Chris and we were like, yeah, I didn't know about that part. Oh, okay. That makes sense.
1: Yeah,
0: wow.
1: I learned a lot,
0: there were certain things about the case that I didn't know how. I knew that they had the DNA and I knew that they had done cell phone ping. I didn't know that he had left and they had to go get him in Pennsylvania.
1: A lot of stuff.
0: I didn't know that they had
1: pinged
0: him multiple times in the area leading up to it. Which again, doesn't really mean a whole lot. We'll get into that in a second.
1: But I just never knew why pick this house of these girls.
0: But also, again, the producer and directors of this documentary did a really good job of selling their case and putting it out and wrapping it in a nice tight bow and being done with it. Because as a viewer, you're satisfied. I will go on record and say at the end of that documentary, I was completely satisfied with what I saw. Other than the motive.
1: Okay, right.
0: Because obviously, but we can't get that. I'm talking about, did you feel like justice was served in the case of about what happened to those people?
1: I feel like, okay, they did a great job.
0: We can't understand how he got the means. We can't understand the motive.
1: The only problem I had was like,
0: some people like the Joker said, that just want to watch the world burn.
1: Trippy.
0: Unfortunately, and those are the scariest individuals where there is no explanation for the act. It's just, I'm going to act.
1: So we suggest watch the documentary.
0: So sure. Yeah, but I want to also point out that you go through it. And again, without knowing what we're about to go into in the next segment, you would think that, again, justice was served. Right. Some of the family members didn't feel like there was closure because the guy
1: pleaded guilty. At first he said not guilty, then he goes, hey, I'm going to change my plea to guilty. No trial.
0: He actually never made a plea.
1: Never made a plea?
0: Based off, well.
1: Okay, gotcha.
0: Based off of what Chris said.
1: Well, so anyway,
0: the first thing was never really a plea. It was just then to a guilty plea.
1: So he says, hey, I'm guilty.
0: The plea out of the death penalty. And again, this is something else I didn't know. The death penalty in Idaho is death by firing squad.
1: Yeah, that's what they said,
0: Which, dude, I mean, that guy, also they pointed out in that interview, 200 people released in the Innocence Project, 27 of those people that were wrongly convicted and then released due to DNA evidence.
1: So this would normally
0: 27% of them were confessions.
1: Right.
0: So again, that just because someone confesses to something doesn't necessarily mean that they're in. And so basically what happened is we have a friend.
1: Right. That's what I say. This would normally be where our documentary would
0: We would have just talked about it and been done.
1: Watch the documentary.
0: Had Jay not saw this with our friend Chris,
1: yeah,
0: who's a friend of the show from the podcast. He is the coolest dude ever. We talked about him in an episode, and then we met him in real life. He's come to find out he lives close here.
1: Former FBI sniper.
0: CIA dude. He's the man. He's the coolest dude. He's a guitar player.
1: He just released a book 2 months ago called Broken Plea, and it is a deep dive into this case, and let's talk
0: about that. Yeah, and so basically, Jake gets a hold of me and says, you got to watch this, and
1: he was on Dax Shepard's podcast last week.
0: I didn't really get it, and so yesterday, he kind of put the strong cell on me, and I was like, okay, well, maybe he is onto something. So last night, I watched the whole thing, and I was like, my jaw was on the ground.
1: Mind blown.
0: And completely changes the entire look of this documentary and what it actually is saying versus what is actually not being said. And we'll talk about the next Dark Side of Stream on 104.7 The Cave.
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0: Mike the intern, Jay Stevens, Dark Side of the Stream, episode 288. This week was Jay's pick, the Idaho murders, college
1: nightmare.
0: which is really weird to be talking about while there's a
1: young boy in the room with a
0: small child walking around with a snake in his hand and a director's snapper thing. What are those called, Tyler?
1: So this presents the case.
0: I did go to college. I forgot.
1: Guy pleads guilty. You think end of story.
0: So yeah, Jay forces is on me, and he's like, "Hey, our buddy Chris is in this podcast called
1: Armchair." Dax Shepard.
0: Yeah, Armchair Expert.
1: Dax Shepard guy.
0: And we got to watch. You got to watch. It's stuff he brings up is crazy. And so I was like, "Yeah, I'll get to it." Jay finally puts a hard sell on me. I start watching it. Okay. Chris is currently. Is he done with the Springfield 3 book? Do you know if he's
1: done?
0: That's
1: his next book he's releasing in fall.
0: So it's done then. It's got to be done if it's
1: He stopped that one to finish on this.
0: So basically, he's been researching and diving into the Springfield 3 for years.
1: He's got that soul, he thinks.
0: And cannot wait to hear that.
1: Right.
0: Also, he, in the middle of being close to the end of this, he gets a call from someone, probably in law enforcement or FBI, I'm assuming.
1: That's heavy FBI.
0: He has contacts with through his time in law enforcement, that says, "Hey, have you heard about this?" And he was like, "You know, I don't want to deal with this."
1: And then
0: eventually gives him a little bit, and he goes, "Okay." And so he
1: gets all the police files.
0: He went through, I can't remember how many terabytes of information, because he goes into, like, they as far as investigation in certain aspects of this thing, did a lot. That is that means, like, posts that friends did about it, phone records, pictures.
1: There's locations. Also was a 4chan post. There was a 4chan post that I've found since I've kind of gone deeper dive on this thing. And this 4chan post talks about these four people, these two brothers and stuff. It was a very mysterious post. Somehow they say they filmed what happened. It's the dark web stuff. This is like a whole another layer of rabbit hole I went down.
0: Didn't know about this part. But we'll talk
1: Chris
0: about that.
1: Chris sent me on the rabbit hole. Yeah, problem. Yeah.
0: So basically,
1: his name's Chris Wickham. The book is Broken Plea. If you want to get the book or watch the podcast after this.
0: Yeah, definitely. You need to watch it if you're interested
1: in this
0: case. Dax
1: Shepard's podcast.
0: But the Cliff's Notes is real simple. The defense claims it's a 3-prong attack. They have the DNA evidence of
1: the sheath,
0: cell phone, pings. And what was the third one? There was one more other thing.
1: Well, the timeline is wacky. And the car footage, maybe?
0: The car footage.
1: But okay. The timeline.
0: But here are the facts. And this is why I love what Chris did, because he is absolutely right. He does not go in and say, "Hey, it's this thing," like the producers basically did.
1: He follows
0: the evidence. Every chapter is a piece of evidence, and then he presents it and says, "This is the deal. This is what we're going to do, blah, blah, blah, blah, blah." The things that he brings up, I think, are extremely interesting and should be really, really looked into. First is the timeline. They basically say from about 8 to 10 minutes, all this occurred.
1: Yeah.
0: Four people were stabbed on the very minimum.
1: Enters the house.
0: On the very minimum, 60 plus stab wounds on each victim, okay? Minimum. But not only that, this guy walks into a house that he's probably only, if he had been there once or twice.
1: In the dark.
0: It could have happened, but a 3-story house.
1: He doesn't
0: go to the first floor room or the second floor room. He goes to the furthest bedroom in the house, all the way in the third floor, all the way to the back of the house, and goes there first. Then goes downstairs, works his way to the second floor, and then, for some reason, leaves that person and exits.
1: And they didn't call the cops right away. There was hours before they called the cops. One room looked like it was tried to clean up a little bit. He points out a lot of wacky stuff, dude.
0: So, sorry, I had to give my son a look so that he knew that I was upset with him. But anyway, so the first thing is the timeline. It's all wacky. It's not possible.
1: There's no way anybody could
0: There's
1: do that
0: no way that someone could have done
1: minutes.
0: That. Number two, 8 hours of time went from the moment the girl saw the intruder to when the phone call was made. Also, they don't really explain that.
1: Crazy.
0: at all.
1: Crazy.
0: Doesn't make a whole lot of sense, especially if I was a female and someone I thought there was an intruder.
1: One girl was face-to-face with the guy, and she didn't kill her?
0: They also called their friends first. They didn't call police because the kid went up there and found the bodies, grabbed a knife, thinking that he was going to have to defend himself. And the cops show up, and he's got a knife in his hand.
1: Which right there, you're instantly, if you're a cop, you're putting the knife down. Dude, right? Because you don't know what you're walking
0: into. I'm going to shoot you right there.
1: You don't just talk to the kid, hey, what's up, man?
0: The unknown substance on the blood on the second floor. You go in the third floor room, everything is as it should be. You go in the second bedroom, everything is as it should be. But in the kitchen area leading up to the second bedroom, there is an unknown substance on the blood. The investigators never tested it. They claimed that it came from an injury from her mouth and it was mixed saliva with the blood. But when you go to the room where she ended up,

0: The D, it got moved.
1: Never, to, never.
0: Yeah.
1: Never tested.
0: Yeah. So there's a, Chris points out there's also, a lot of holes in here.
1: Also, the woman's story is that she, all she heard was female boots going up the stairs. Then she looked out the door, saw the guy, says, I'm here to help. And then she takes off running, goes down in the basement. There is camera footage of the house next door that hears a woman scream, right, a man scream, and then a loud bang.
0: Somebody calling out
1: and
0: the
1: then,
0: name of what
1: and then a dog barking.
0: Yeah.
1: So, again, the stories aren't all matching up.
0: No.
1: And then whenever she was going through the Franks hearing, which there was some legal stuff that I learned about the, when a defense attorney has to go to the Franks so they can understand what everything the prosecution has, how the trail evidence, went, all that stuff. And the suspect of the four brothers thing was like, what four brothers?
0: Yeah.
1: Wait, what does that mean?
0: Yeah.
1: So there's knowledge. So basically after hearing all this, my perspective is that definitely needs to be looked into again. Also, it completely changed my viewpoint of the documentary, where I was like, yeah, this is pretty good. Gave me some information complete nosedive to zero. Because it's like, then what are you doing as far as in a reporter?
0: You need to watch the documentary.
1: This guy down here in Missouri,
0: with Chris, right,
1: literally just sat in front of police files and then took the information, disseminated the information, and then presents the information.
0: Yeah.
1: How are you, a director who made this documentary, not do any of that?
0: He's done many times in other cases, too. He's done. He's not like some armchair guy.
1: And also the white car thing, there were multiple suspects that also drove white cars.
0: Right, man. Right.
1: So, again, he's not claiming that Brian didn't do this or wasn't involved in this. He's just saying there are so many more there are so many more questions into this thing that we don't have answers for.
0: And the latest in the news now is that the guy wants to change his plea to not guilty.
1: Well, the fact that evidence wasn't presented, he definitely has a strong case to have that happen.
0: Because of Chris's book, how nuts is that going to be?
1: Well, it's crazy that no one stood up and said anything.
0: What if the defense calls Chris as a witness to present for them?
1: I mean, at that point, you got to question who's doing the job.
0: And we'll get to our review next.
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9: I'm meteorologist Laura Lockwood, and here is your Around the Ozarks forecast this hour. 68 tonight under clear skies, winds out of the east, 5 to 10 miles per hour. Sunny skies tomorrow, 94. Lows level off around 70 tomorrow night, mainly clear skies. Right now, 90.

0: is Mike the Intern back in the studio one more time. Dark Side of the Stream episode 288.
1: What do you rate the documentary?
0: The documentary, post watching Chris's interview, one, like it's garbage because everything that I learned.
1: So what were you going to watch, rate the documentary prior?
0: Probably about a three and a half.
1: I probably would have gone 3-4.
0: Yeah.
1: And then we watched Chris's On Dak Shepherd's documentary.
0: Yeah, it's garbage. Now,
1: What do you rate Chris's podcast with Dax Shepard?
0: Well, I mean, I would have to rate his book because, like, everything. I mean, yeah, I knew that stuff. It's him talk about,
1: I'm
0: but like
1: to try and go that deep.
0: But like what I heard in that conversation that he had with Dax about the book that he wrote, without actually really diving into it, because I'm sure that's just literally just the tip. And if I'm this animated about just the tip, then you know there's got to be a lot of stuff. And Chris ain't messing. I mean, what
1: I was almost going to text him and see if he could come down, but we were kind of short on time.
0: If you were into this show, look up Armchair. I mean, Chris hate Wickham. to push somebody else's stuff, but Dax Shepard, Armchair Expert or whatever.
1: The Armchair Expert.
0: With Chris Wickham.
1: Chris Wickham.
0: Watch that. It just came out. Watch it. It's going to blow your mind. There is so many more questions than we have answers
1: and
0: for.
1: And I hope they do it. He's got Springfield 3 coming out. Says he's got it. That.
0: I can't wait to hear that. But again, like, we're going to make Jay Stevens read a book.
1: We're going to have to make Chris come in here for that one.
0: Yeah.
1: All right. We are Mike the Intern, Jay Stevens.
0: Watch us do this every Thursday at 9 a.m. On Facebook or YouTube.
1: That was Ollie with the snake.
0: I play it on my show same time. 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That's Jay Stevens reminding you.
1: We watch
0: movies so you don't have to. 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
1: We solve crimes so you don't have to.